my new creation. The old has passed and the new has come. Yes, a total transformation. No longer will

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0: sir. I need my chair, y'all. I need my chair for this part right here. Now look, Denver, the way I see it, there are two postures in which we can live our day. The first posture in which we can tackle our day is called the, what I call the jaded posture. And you get way back here in the back of your chair, arms crossed, eyes rolled, and you start saying stuff like, today I got to do this. Today I got to do that. Now that's one posture we can take on with our day. Then there's this other posture. It's called getting out on the edge of your seat.
1: All right.
0: When you open your eyes wide with wonder of what God is going to do with this day that's in front of me.
1: Okay.
0: And you start saying things like, today I get to do this.
1: Uh-huh.
0: Today, Father, we get to do that.
1: Yes, sir.
0: That right there is called living your life on the edge of your seat. We're going to sing it like this.
2: Say, you

0: got me on the edge, got me on the edge of my seat.
1: Thank you, Lord.
0: You got me on the edge, I am on the edge of my seat.
1: Give it up for Michael Cox.

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0: you're going to die. You're born, you live, but you're going to die sometime.
1: Billy Graham didn't say that to scare you. Do you know what can happen when you die?
0: There's life after death. Paul wrote to the Romans that if thou shalt confess with thy mouth the Lord Jesus and believe in thine heart that God hath raised him from the dead, thou shalt be saved.
1: Author Robert Morgan clung to that promise of life after death when his wife Katrina passed away from multiple sclerosis.
2: She was very courageous and loved the Lord. I feel so happy that we had those 43 years together. She's in heaven now and waiting for me and not disabled any longer. So there is a sense of joy there too.
1: Will you go to heaven when you die? Know for sure that you will. Give your life to Jesus Christ. 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We're the Billy Graham Evangelistic Association.
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0: Stay right here.
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0: You're on Vida Gospel, the station of the best gospel music and God's presence.

I'd like to know in the audience tonight, anybody in your family that's a prodigal? 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Raise your hand. I say the devil has been trespassing way too long. 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Starting tonight,

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So we're going to light it up. They're going to take these other lights down here. And we're going to sing. 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We want the world to hear. We want Asia to hear.

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1: "'Tis grace has brought me safe thus far, and grace will lead me home." When John Newton penned this promise, he did so out of personal experience. His greatest test came the day he buried his wife, Mary. He had loved her and prayed his death would precede hers, but his prayer was not answered. This is Max Lucado. Yet on the day Mary Newton died, John Newton found strength to preach a Sunday sermon. The next day he visited church members. Later he officiated at his wife's funeral. He grieved, but in his grief, he found God's provision. He later wrote, "The Bank of England is too poor to compensate for such a loss as mine. But the Lord, the all-sufficient God, speaks, and it is done. Let those who know Him and trust Him be of good courage." My friend, disease, calamity, and trouble populate your world, but they do not control it. Grace does.
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We started out strong, but somewhere along we lost our way. 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We've killed and destroyed, stolen and blamed, all in your name. You told us to give, told us to love, but we chose to take. You laid down your life, put power aside, showed us the way and the truth. We roll in the church, open the word, and forget that we're called to include. Now it's long overdue, but I can't dilute what we seem to have put on the shelf. I can't speak for us all, but I gotta believe I'm speaking for more than myself when I say.

say that we're one, but we're broken up by anything that can divide. Our color of skin, the clothes we're in, that valley's deep and wide. We overlook the broken, the homeless, and discard the poor, while we celebrate the rich and the beautiful with a wide open door. I'm sorry we're nothing like you. You chose to bear a cross. We choose to give you parts of us, and rarely the parts that cost. Now it's long overdue, but I can't dilute what we seem to have put on the shelf. I can't speak for us all, but I gotta believe I'm speaking for more than myself when I say

Blessed are the poor in spirit, for theirs is the kingdom of heaven. Blessed are they that mourn, for they shall be comforted. Blessed are the meek, for they shall inherit the earth. Blessed are they which hunger and thirst after righteousness, for they shall be filled. Blessed are the merciful, for they shall obtain mercy. Blessed are the pure in heart, for they shall see God. Blessed are the peacemakers, for they shall be called the children of God. Blessed are they which are persecuted for righteousness' sake, for theirs is the kingdom of heaven. Blessed are ye when men shall revile you and persecute you, and shall say all manner of evil against you falsely, for my sake.

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2: We've spoken on several occasions about parents who couldn't care less about their children. But today I want to address those at the other end of the continuum, referring to mothers and fathers for whom the kids are the only important thing in life. They can't spare the time for recreational, romantic, or restful activities because to do so would make them feel guilty. Now, I don't question the motives behind this commitment to children, but superparenting can cause several serious problems. First, it may not be in the best interest of children, leading in some cases to overprotection, permissiveness, and prolonged dependency. Second, it can lead to a state of emotional and physical exhaustion known as parental burnout. Then the entire family suffers, particularly the children for whom the effort was invested in the first place. Just as a car battery runs down when energy is continually drained from it, the human body has to be recharged from time to time. Third, superparenting can also be destructive to a marriage, especially when only one parent is so inclined. A father may come to resent the children for taking his wife away from him, or a mother may think the father is selfish because he won't match her commitment. Either way, a wedge is driven between them that could eventually undermine the marriage. Moderation is the key to healthy family life, even in one's approach to parenting.
3: To get involved, go to drjamesdobson.org.
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2: This is Max Lucado. Life feels stuck when life makes no progress. When you battle the same discouragement you faced a decade ago, or struggle with the same fears you faced a year ago, when you feel as though everyone gets to the pool before you and nobody wants to help you. Friend, Jesus sees you. He has a new version of you waiting to happen. He says to you what he said to the man near the pool of Bethesda. Stand up, pick up your mat, and walk. Stand up, do something, take action. Pick up your mat, make a clean break with the past, and walk. Hit the trail. Assume that something good is going to happen. Set your sights on a new destination and begin the hike. Getting unstuck means getting excited about getting out. And remember, friend, you are never alone. This is Max Lucado.
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I heard

0: were talking yesterday about human emotions and how undependable they typically are. They'll lie to you with a straight face. Let me explain. I had a friend who won a Bronze Star for courage in Vietnam, but the first night his unit was on the battlefield, the men were scared to death. They dug foxholes on a hill and nervously watched the sun disappear beyond the horizon. At approximately midnight, the enemy attacked with a vengeance. Before long, all the soldiers were firing frantically and throwing hand grenades into the darkness. The battle raged throughout the night, and the troops appeared to be winning. At last, the sun came up, and the body count began. But not one single dead Viet Cong lay at the perimeter of the mountain. In fact, no enemy had ever even been there. The nervous troops had imagined the entire attack. That was a rather typical human response to danger. The mind will generate evidence to validate our anxieties. A person who fears cancer, for example, will sometimes develop all the telltale symptoms, even though no disease process is there. And a child who awakens at night will hear scary sounds echoing through the house. That's just the way our emotions work. So before you accept the unsettling things your mind is telling you, don't panic until you've checked out the facts. The danger might be, and probably is, imaginary.
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4: You find yourself dreading Mondays and living for the weekend? 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Work in the Bible is a pre-fall, pre-curse gift from God. 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He wants us to go to work on Monday morning or any other day of the week with the right mindset. This is something that God's designed us to do, and He says in Colossians that we ought to do that work that we're called to do heartily as for the Lord, since we know that we're going to receive an inheritance from the Lord as a reward. So let's stop dreading Monday mornings. Instead, let's express a godly passion to work with all of our hearts and to the glory of God.
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2: 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Y'all are amazing. 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This song is called Hold On To Me.

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over every temptation ever aimed against us, over sin and depression, over fear and sickness, over emptiness and loneliness, over silence and shame, over the potential that we're wasting, seeking acceptance and fame, over racism and hate, over violence and rage, over every substance we've ever taken, trying to avoid all the pain, over success and popularity, over pride and vanity, over every attempt we've ever made to try to escape our reality, over the search for identity, over the enemy of our destinies, over the lies from our past that will try to keep us from who we're called to be on, over everything the world will try to tell us to seek, over everything we're supposed to want or supposedly need, over money and possessions, the tremendous out of, over the gods of our generation, the tremendous out of, over every

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1: Millions facing the chill of empty pockets or the fears of sudden change turn to Christ. Why? Because He's been there. This is Max Lucado. He's been to Nazareth, where He made deadlines and paid bills, to Jerusalem, where He stared down critics and stood up against cynics. We have our Nazareths as well. And Jesus wasn't the last to build a team, and accusers didn't disappear with Jerusalem's temple. Why seek Jesus to help with your challenges? Because He's been there. But most of all, He's been to the grave, not as a visitor, but as a corpse, body wrapped in grave seals, buried. You haven't yet, but you will be. And since you will, don't you need someone who knows the way out? God has given us a new birth into a living hope through the resurrection of Jesus Christ from the dead, a way to have life that cannot be destroyed. This is Max Lucado.
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0: When you were a child, the future was an open book. You look forward to the great things you'd accomplish when you were all grown up. But what if as an adult, someone said to you, you should be more like a child? The Bible says that's exactly what Jesus told his followers. Billy Graham.
1: At that time, the disciples came to Jesus and asked, "Who is greatest in the kingdom of heaven?" And he said, "I tell you the truth, unless you are converted and become as little children, you'll never enter the kingdom of heaven. Therefore, whosoever humbles himself like a little child is greatest in the kingdom of heaven." You don't have to do some great thing or go through some great experience to know Christ. You just come like you are.
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together with Pastor Chris and Pastor Stephen on Thursday to just go in after the presence of God and try to pen lyric and melody. And after a couple of hours, it just felt like the presence of God just stopped everything. And we wrote a song called The Blessing. And it's straight from Scripture. And it's the heart of the Father over us as his kids. And we're going to sing it this morning, if that's okay. And this is a blessing over you and your family and your children. So just receive this morning. Just put your hands out in front of you. Turn your heart to a place of just receiving the blessing of heaven from God himself over you this morning.

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0: Every song connects you with God and helps you enjoy His presence.